0: We opened morning music this morning with Haydn's Symphony No. 45 in F-sharp minor, in a 1989 recording by Capella Istropolitana under Barry Wordsworth.
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0: The violinist Fritz Kreisler admired Elgar's The Dream of Gerontius and asked him in 1907 to write a violin concerto. The Royal Philharmonic Society of London formally commissioned the concerto in 1909, and it was premiered in late 1910 by Kreisler and the London Symphony Orchestra, conducted by the composer. It is one of Elgar's longest orchestral compositions and the last of his works to gain immediate popular success.

0: That was the violinist Salvatore Accardo and the London Symphony Orchestra, conducted by Richard Hickox in a 1991 recording of Elgar's Violin Concerto in B minor. And now it's 11:15 and it's time to have a look at events coming up through the 4MBS ticketing service. A concert with pianists Dorothy Batkevich and Nathan Zhang will include The Pavan for a Dead Princess by Ravel, Claire de Lune by Debussy, and works by Chopin and Beethoven at the 4MBS Performance Studio, Cooperoo, on Sunday afternoon at 2 o'clock. The 4MBS Classic Adventure to Tambourine Mountain will depart the 4MBS Studios, Cooperoo, by bus at 10 in the morning on Sunday the 16th of next month, and will include lunch plus two concerts in the Southern Cross Soloists Chamber Music Festival at Tambourine's Shambhala Estate. The next concert in the series with Warwick Adeney, violin, and Mark Hooper, piano, will include works by Mozart and Brahms at the 4MBS Performance Studio on Sunday the 16th of next month at 3 in the afternoon. In the St. Paul's Music on Sundays concert series, the Corda Spiritus Chamber Players, with violinist Chen Yang, will perform string quartets by Borodin and Dvorak at St. Paul's Church, East Brisbane, on Sunday the 23rd of next month at 3 in the afternoon. 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
0: Robert and Clara Schumann and their family moved to Dusseldorf in 1850 in the hope that Robert's appointment as the city's director of music would provide financial security. His Symphony No. 3 in E-flat was one of his first gifts to his new town. Also known as the Rhenish, it was composed in late 1850 and premiered in early 1851. Schumann's mental health deteriorated in the next few years, with the result that it's the last symphony he composed.

We heard then a 2007 recording of the Swedish Chamber Orchestra, conducted by Thomas Dausgaard, with Schumann's Symphony No. 3 in E-flat, the Rhenish. Palestrina is believed to have composed his Missa Pape Marcelli in 1555, commemorating the three-week reign of Pope Marcellus II. We'll hear the Gloria from that Mass now.

The final scheduled work in today's morning music programme was that 1980 recording of the Tallis Scholars with the Gloria from Palestrina's Missa Pape Macelli. We anticipated Swiss Federation Foundation Day in our Musician of the Day programme this morning, and now we'll take note of Nelson Mandela International Day, which was celebrated on what would have been Mandela's 108th birthday, 19th of July, with the Pan-African liberation song Khosi Sikelel' iAfrika, sung by the Cape Town Camerata.

That was the South, the Cape Town Camerata with Nkosi Sikelel' iAfrika. It's coming up towards the Village Music Hour, but later this afternoon in Under Southern Skies, Monica Howard will bring us music of Haydn, Bliss and Mussorgsky, and then works from Rossini, Glier, Tchaikovsky and Vaughan Williams in Monday Concert Hall. And now it's 12 noon and time for the Village Music Hour.

Welcome to the Village Music Hour. I'm Terry Hughes with an eclectic mix of light classics, nostalgia, music from the shows and melodies which have stood the test of time. To open today's Village Music Hour, we have something for those who claim that they do not like classical music.

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He was accompanied by the John Aldiss Choir and the London Symphony Orchestra, conducted by Zubin Mehta. Ravel's Bolero is well known and popular, but this one by fellow Frenchman François Boieldieu is less well known.

Sumi Joe with the English Chamber Orchestra, conducted by Richard Bonning, performed Bolero from Wildeyer's opera The Feast at the Neighbouring Village. We have a light-hearted spoof from the war years.

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Kiss Me Goodnight, Sergeant Major was brought to us by Alan Breeze with Billy Cotton and his band. The Danish author Karen Blixen's memoir of her life in Africa, Out of Africa, was adapted for the screen in 1984, starring Meryl Streep and Robert Redford. John Barry wrote this theme music.

The Royal Philharmonic Orchestra, conducted by David Arnold, played the main theme from Out of Africa. The film grossed $225 million for an investment of $32 million. The Australian clarinetist Nicole Canham, with accordionist Anton Wurzer, play Florette by the French accordionist André Astier.

Clarinetist Nicole Canham and accordionist Anton Wurzer played Florette by the French composer André Astier. Sous le ciel de Paris.

South Korean soprano Sumi Jo sang Oubli as Je Rose under Paris skies. It was written for the 1951 French film of the same name. Versions released by Juliette Gréco, Edith Piaf and Yves Montand popularised it, and the song became a symbol of Paris for the world. Leroy Anderson has composed around some unusual subjects. This one is based upon a syncopated clock.

Leroy Anderson's syncopated clock was performed by Richard Heyman and his orchestra. Molly on the Shore is amongst the most popular of the works of Percy Grainger.

the Michigan State University Symphonic Band, conducted by Keith Bryon, played Percy Grainger's Molly on the Shore. It's an arrangement of two contrasting Irish reels. At the State Fair, it might as well be spring.

Margaret Whiting with the Paul Weston Orchestra performed It Might As Well Be Spring from Rodgers and Hammerstein's State Fair. You'll never know.

Harry Warren's hit song You'll Never Know. It's based on a poem written by a young Oklahoma war bride named Dorothy Fern Norris. When she committed those sentiments to paper, she would have had no inkling of their ultimate popularity. The delicate minuet from Boccherini's String Quintet in E in an Australian performance.

The Sydney String Quartet played the minuet from Boccherini's String Quintet in E. One of the great love songs from yesteryear, Sweet and Lovely.

Bing Crosby with the 1931 recording of Sweet and Lovely with Victor Young and his orchestra. Let's go drinking with the students.

Sifiwo Natashebi with the London Studio Orchestra and Chorus, conducted by Anne Dudley, performed the drinking song from Sigmund Romberg's The Student Prince. Many a new day.

John Owen Edwards, the music director behind countless musicals on London's West End, directed the Royal National Theatre Orchestra and Chorus with Josefina Gabrielle in that performance of Many a New Day from Rodgers and Hammerstein's Oklahoma. We're going to close today's programme with the second movement from the Piano Concerto No. 2 of Camille Saint-Saëns.

Edelbert's performance of the second movement of the Piano Concerto No. 2 by Camille Saint-Saëns concluded today's Village Music Hour. The Philharmonia Orchestra was conducted by James Loughran. I'm Terry Hughes, inviting you to join us again at the same time, Monday to Friday, for further light classics, nostalgia, music from the shows and melodies which have stood the test of time in the Village Music Hour.

0: And good afternoon. I'm Monica Howard, and this is for MBS 103.7. And I will be with you today from 1 until 4, bringing you Under Southern Skies and then Concert Hall. So, just to start everything off.
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0: And before we get started, it's time for Music Diary for today. So, Music Diary for Monday, 27th of July, and we have Winter Stars with Daniel Lopez violin, Eleanor Stretfield cello, and Therese Milanovic piano. We'll include excerpts from the piano trio number 7 in B flat, The Archduke,

at 7 o'clock. For details of this and other events in the festival, call 0410 692844. That's 0410 692844. Made in Queensland with Queensland Wind and Brass will include Masada by Hultgren, Rhapsody by Jones, and premier performances of works by Booth, Williams, Minns, Tubb Hearn, Fletcher and Lau at the Old Museum Bowen Hills on Saturday evening at 7 o'clock. 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A concert with pianist Dorothy Batkiewicz and Nathan Zhang will include Claire de Lune and Passepierre from the Suite Beggar Mask by Debussy, The Pavane for a Dead Princess by Ravel, and works by Chopin and Beethoven at the 4MBS Performance Studio Cooperoo on Sunday afternoon at 2 o'clock. 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Mandolins in Brisbane with guests Alan Hall, cello, Marissa Carroll, mandolin, and Joel Woods, guitar, will perform Dances for Mandolin and the Moon by Charlton, Matilda Bay by Kay, and selected works by Schultz at St. Matthew's Church, Holland Park West, on Sunday afternoon at 3 o'clock. For details, call 0434 625 550. That's 0434 625 550. Further details of events mentioned in the Music Diary, as well as events further ahead, can be found on our website 4mbs.com.au, where you can book online for selected performances, including the third in the Aidney and Cooper concert series at the 4MBS Performance Studio on Sunday, the 16th of next month. And that concludes Music Diary for today, Monday, the 27th of July. I hope you found something exciting there. There's quite a wide range to choose from, so hopefully you found something to your liking. Now, this is just a reminder that at 2 p.m. today, the federal government is sending a test alert message to all mobile phones. The test alarm will last for approximately 10 seconds, and you should not try to respond in any way. This is simply a test to ensure that major emergencies are, in the future, urgently communicated to affected people and places. Right, so let's get on with Under Southern Skies now. So Under Southern Skies today, the program has been put together by Ian Underwood, and we have rather a heavy brass influence today in Under Southern Skies. So we're starting off with Haydn's Horn Concerto No. 1 in D. And it was written in the early days of his long employment with the Esterházys, which went on for, I think, nearly 30 years. So the Horn Concerto was one of the early ones in that. So the performance today will be Hector MacDonald, horn. The Academy of Melbourne, conducted by Brett Kelly.

And that was the Horn Concerto No. 1 in D by Joseph Haydn. And it was played today by Hector MacDonald, Horn, the Academy of Melbourne, conducted by Brett Kelly. Silver Memories is the nostalgia service operated by 4MBS Classic FM, playing popular tunes and features from the 1940s through to the late 1970s. Silver Memories is accessed via satellite, but now you can listen online simply by subscribing to the new Silver Memories app. To enjoy all your old favourite tunes, go to silvermemoriesapp.com.au/ and follow the links. Then, after completing a few simple registration details and deciding on your subscription option, you can download the app through either Apple or Google Play. And if you need any assistance in this registration process, call one of our Silver Memories team on 3847 1717 during business hours. So moving on to the next piece in Under Southern Skies today, and we have a piece by Arthur Bliss, and it's from his ballet, Checkmate, and this is the sixth movement from the concert suite, and Checkmate is considered one of the most important 20th century British ballets to have been written, but this is the concert suite, which was arranged by Ball, and it's to be played today by Victoria Brass, conducted by Matthew von Emmerich. And so we're going to hear the sixth movement, which is the violent climax ending in the Red King's defeat.

0: Well, that was a bit of excitement. So that was the sixth movement from the concert suite from Checkmate, a ballet, originally a ballet that was written by Arthur Bliss and arranged by Ball, and was played today by Victoria Brass, conducted by Matthew Van Emmerich.
1: If you love a Sunday morning matinee, don't miss Queensland Symphony Orchestra's Fanfare and Flight on Sunday, the 2nd of August, at 11:30 a.m. in the Coupac Concert Hall. Hosted by Ed LeBrock, the concert features beloved classical repertoire, including highlights from Tchaikovsky's Swan Lake, Chausson's Poem with Associate Concertmaster Glenn Christensen, Copland's Fanfare for the Common Man, Joan Tower's Fanfare for the Uncommon Woman. Relaxed, entertaining, and just 90 minutes long. It's the perfect Sunday morning out. 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
0: And now we have another piece by from the Victoria Brass. So we've got a piece of from Boris Godunov by Modeste Mussorgsky, arranged by Paul Littlemore. And it's the Coronation Chorus from Boris Godunov. So it's a brass band transcription of the coronation scene from the opera Boris Godunov, set in the square of the Moscow Kremlin. Boris Godunov, having just been crowned Tsar, acknowledges the people's acclamations and the bells of the two cathedrals, as well as many churches within the vicinity, can be heard ringing out across the city.

And that was Modest Mussorgsky's But It's Good Enough Coronation Chorus, arranged by Paul Littlemore. And it was played today by Victoria Brass, conducted by Matthew van Emmerich. Now, the last piece that we have today is a little bit longer than the ones we've had so far. We have a piece by Paul Sarcic, and it's his bass trombone concerto. And it's played by Eric Clay, bass trombone, the Queensland Symphonic Winds, conducted by Philip Davis.

My apologies to interrupt that bass trombone concerto, but I just need to bring a reminder to you that at 2 p.m. today, the federal government is sending a test alert message to all mobile phones. The test alarm will last approximately 10 seconds, and you should not, I repeat, not try to respond in any way. This is simply a test to ensure that major emergencies are, in the future, urgently communicated to affected people and places. So just be warned that there will be an alarm at 2 o'clock, and that is only about 6 minutes away. So I'm going to return you now to the last movement of Sarcic's bass trombone concerto.

And that brings us to the end of Under Southern Skies for today. And our thanks to Ian Underwood for giving us that program. And I will be with you for the next 2 hours with Concert Hall, which the program has been selected by Colin Brumby.

5th, and it's in E flat, was written in 1804 when he was only 12, and he wrote it in only 3 days. Amazing. It's being played for us today by the I Solisti Veneti and conducted by Claudio Scimone.

And that was the Rossini String Sonata No. 5 in E-flat, one of a set of six that he wrote in 3 days in 1804 when he was only 12. Amazing. And it was played for us today by the I Solisti Veneti, conducted by Claudio Scimone. Now, our next piece is the Glier Harp Concerto, Opus 74. A lovely, lovely piece. It's in three movements, the Allegro Moderato, the Tema con Variazioni, and the Allegro Giocoso. And he wrote it in 1938. And it's being played today by Oshan Ellis, harp, and the London Symphony Orchestra, conducted by Richard Bonning.

0: And that was the Harp Concerto, Opus 74 by Glier. And it was played by Oshan Ellis, harp, and the London Symphony Orchestra, conducted by Richard Bonning.
1: 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Barragar Yungar, many, many songs, brings together intergenerational Yuin choir Jinma Yugar, led by Cheryl Overton, alongside acclaimed musician Heath Cullen, Fred Leone, performers from Camerata, Queensland's Chamber Orchestra, and many more. 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
0: And now moving on to our next piece, we have got the Sinfonietta in D by Ernesto Halffter. Now, he was a Spanish composer from a composing family. His uncle and his younger and older brother were both composers as well. He was born in Madrid and studied there at the Colegio Alemán de Madrid. He wrote his earliest composition at the age of six. Gosh, all these child prodigies today. And after meeting Manuel de Falla in 1923, he sent Falla the score for his trio for violin, cello and piano, and began a long relationship that included composition lessons from de Falla. The Sinfonietta is one of his earliest and best works, and it shows the influence of Domenico Scarlatti, and it's being played today by Alejandro Rutkauskas, violin, Peter Wolf, cello, Bogoslaw Furtok, double bass, the Frankfurt Radio Symphony Orchestra, conducted by Muhai Tang.

0: And that was the Sinfonietta in D by Ernesto Halffter. And it was played for us today by Alejandro Rutkauskas, violin, Peter Wolf, cello, Bogusław Furtok, double bass, the Frankfurt Radio Symphony Orchestra, conducted by Muhai Tang. And now it's time for having a look at the events coming up through the 4MBS ticketing service. A concert with pianists Dorothy Batkiewicz and Nathan Zhang will include The Pavane for a Dead Princess by Ravel, Clair de Lune by Debussy, and works by Chopin and Beethoven at the 4MBS Performance Studio Cooper Rue on Sunday afternoon at 2 o'clock. The 4MBS Classic Adventure to Tambourine Mountain will depart the 4MBS Studios Cooper Rue by bus at 10 in the morning on Sunday the 16th of next month and will include lunch plus two concerts in the Southern Cross Soloist Chamber Music Festival at Tambourine's Shambhala Estate. The next concert in the series with Warwick Adeney violin and Mark Hooper piano will include works by Mozart and Brahms at the 4MBS Performance Studio on Sunday the 16th of next month at 3 in the afternoon. In the St. Paul's Music on Sundays concert series, the Cor de Spiritus chamber players with violinist Chen Yang will perform string quartets by Borodin and Dvořák at St. Paul's Church, East Brisbane on Sunday the 23rd of next month at 3 in the afternoon. 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
0: And now we have a vocal piece. And it is the wonderful letter scene from Eugene Onegin by Tchaikovsky. Terchana's letter scene is written when Terchana, after meeting her rather arrogant neighbour Onegin, has fallen deeply in love with him instantly, and so she writes a letter pouring out her heart and her love and sends it off to him. And when she meets up with him again in the garden the following day, he tells her firmly but kindly that he is not a marrying man and that it can never happen. Anyway, so we're going to hear Lucia Popp, soprano, the Munich Radio Symphony Orchestra, conducted by Stefan Scholtesch. And this is the Tatiana's letter scene from Eugene Onegin.

And that was the wonderful Tatiana's letter scene from Eugene Onegin, sung by Lucia Popp, soprano, with the Munich Radio Symphony Orchestra, conducted by Stefan Schultesch. Now, coming up is the last piece for today in Concert Hall. We have a piece by Vaughan Williams, and it's the Aristophanic Suite, The Wasps. And instead of the version that is in your program, we have still the London Philharmonic Orchestra, but the conductor is Adrian Bolt.

Our concert hall programme ended with Vaughan Williams' The Wasps, also known as his Aristophanic Suite, performed by the London Philharmonic Orchestra, conducted by Adrian Bolt. That programme is one that was prepared by Colin Brumby. Our thanks to the presenter, Monica Howard. 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It's approaching 2:30 past 4. My name is Clive Porritt and I'll be with you for the next 2 hours.

Whether you're listening at home, in the office, or in traffic, relax. It's time for Drive Time Classics, a blend of tuneful, familiar classical music, especially selected from the extensive 4MBS CD library, home to the best classical composers.

Our Drive Time Classics programme began with the third movement, Vivace, from Dvorak's Symphony No. 7 in D minor. That performance was by the Israel Philharmonic Orchestra, conducted by Zubin Mehta. It's 11 minutes past four. Australian composer Peggy Glanville Hicks composed her Etruscan Concerto in 1954. We'll hear the first movement.

Pianist Caroline Almonte with the Tasmanian Symphony Orchestra, conducted by Richard Mills, with the first movement, Promenade, from the Etruscan Concerto by Peggy Glanville Hicks. From Mozart's Don Giovanni, Don Giovanni, you invited me to dine with you.

0: soloist Thomas Hampson and Laszlo Polgár, with the Royal Concertgebouw Orchestra conducted by Nicholas Harnoncourt. With Don Giovanni, you invited me to dine with you, from Mozart's Don Giovanni. It's 4:22.
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The final movement, Rondo, from Beethoven's Piano Sonata No. 8 in C minor, Pathétique. The pianist was Gerard Willems, and he was playing an Australian Stewart & Sons grand piano. Alla Pavlova was born in the Ukraine in 1952 and moved to America in 1990 from her Symphony No. 6, the final movement.

0: The final movement from the Symphony No. 6 by Ukrainian-born Alla Pavlova, performed by the Tchaikovsky Symphony Orchestra, conducted by Patrick Batten.
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0: It's 20 and a half minutes to five. From Brahms' Clarinet Quintet in B minor, the third movement.

The third movement from Brahms' Clarinet Quintet in B minor, performed by clarinetist Joseph Balog with the Danubius Quartet. It's 15 and a half minutes to five. Ariel Ramirez was an Argentine composer. He was one of the first to compose a mass in the local language. His Missa Criolla was composed in 1964. We'll hear the Gloria.

The Gloria from the Missa Criolla by Ariel Ramirez, performed by the vocal and instrumental ensemble Los Fronterizos. Talk to Her is a Spanish drama, a film from 2002. The film score was by Alberto Iglesias. We'll hear the piece Raquel.

Raquel from the score by Alberto Iglesias for the Spanish film Talk to Her, which was written and directed by Pedro Almodovar. There was an unnamed ensemble, but the guitarist is named Rufino Almeida, also known as Bao. From Benjamin Goddard's 1888 opera Jocelyn, this is...

0: This is from French composer Benjamin Godard's opera Jocelyn. The tenor was Placido Domingo, who was accompanied by violinist Itzhak Perlman with a New York studio orchestra conducted by Jonathan Tunick. It's approaching 5:30. In our feature at 5 this week, we again turn to classical composers and their creative lifespan. Some, like Spanish composer Arriaga, died at age 20, whilst Italian operatic master Giuseppe Verdi made it to 87. And at varying ages, some left us in less than auspicious circumstances.
1: Sergei Prokofiev was yet another victim of Joseph Stalin. He was often considered a propagandist composer who created music in favour of the Stalin regime. History subsequently discloses his first wife and children were held captive in Siberia to guarantee Prokofiev's compliance. Unfortunately for him, he is forever associated with Stalin, for quite a strange reason. Both of them died on 5th March 1953 due to the same condition, a cerebral hemorrhage. Prokofiev's body was not moved for 3 days due to the crowds mourning in the streets of Moscow, and his death was announced 6 days after he died.

An excerpt from Prokofiev's Peter and the Wolf, music that Stalin would definitely not have approved of. We heard the 12 Violins of France, directed by Viktor Krasnov.

The first movement from C.P.E. Bach's Harpsichord Concerto in D minor. The harpsichordist was Masumi Yamamoto. He was accompanied by the Queensland Conservatorium Baroque Orchestra and Friends. It's almost 14 minutes past five. From Glatzunov's The Seasons, Autumn, Bacchanale and the Appearance of the Seasons.

Bacchanal and Appearance of the Seasons from Autumn, a movement from The Seasons by Glazunov, performed by the Czechoslovak RSO Bratislava, conducted by Andre Leonard. It's 18 minutes past five. Barbara Strozzi was an Italian 17th century composer. We'll hear her Mia Pensieri.

Soprano Roberta Invernizzi and the ensemble Bizzarri Armonisch with Miei Pensieri by Italian composer Barbara Strozzi. From Australian composer Dulcie Holland, her ballad for clarinet and piano.

Dulcie Holland's Ballad for Clarinet and Piano. The clarinetist was Clive Amadio and the pianist Olga Krasnick. Now we'll hear Jenny Pluckpears. It's from the suite of English folk dancers composed in 1951 by English composer Ernest Tomlinson.

Jenny Pluckpears from the Suite of English Folk Dancers by Ernest Tomlinson, performed by the Light Music Society Orchestra, directed by Vivienne Dunn. It's 28 and a half minutes to six, time for Music Diary. Winter Stars with Daniel Lopez, violin, Eleanor Streetfield, cello, and Therese Milanovic, piano, will include excerpts from the Piano Trio No. 7 in B-flat, Archduke, by Beethoven, an excerpt from the Cello Sonata in D by LeBeau, and works by Paradis, Handel and Turley, at Plant Empire, Tennyson, on Wednesday evening at 6:30. For details, call 0421 477 700. 0421 477 700. The opening concert of the Festival Australian Music will feature performances by the Brisbane Chamber Choir, the Birrily Choir and the Aura Consort at Brisbane Boys College, Toowong, on Friday evening at 7 o'clock. For details of this and other events in the festival, call 0410 692 844. 0410 692 844. Made in Queensland with Queensland Wind and Brass will include Masada by Hultgren, Rhapsody by Jones, and premier performances of works by Booth, Williams, Minns, Tubhern, Fletcher, and Lowe at the Old Museum, Bowen Hills, on Saturday evening at 7 o'clock. 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A concert with pianists Dorothy Batkayevich and Nathan Zhang will include Cair de Lune and Passepied from the suite Bergamasque by Debussy, The Pavan for a Dead Princess by Ravel, and works by Chopin and Beethoven at the 4MBS Performance Studio here at Cooperoo on Sunday afternoon at 2 o'clock. 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Mandolins in Brisbane with guests Alan Hall, cello, Marissa Carroll, mandolin, and Joel Woods, guitar, will perform Dances for Mandolin and the Moon by Charlton, Matilda Bay by Kay, and selected works by Schultz at St. Matthew's Church, Holland Park West, on Sunday afternoon at 3 o'clock. For details, call 0434 625 550. 0434 625 550. Further details of events mentioned in the Music Diary, as well as events further ahead, can be found on our website, 4mbs.com.au, where you can book online for selected performances, including the third in the Adeney and Hooper concert series at the 4MBS Performance Studio on Sunday, the 16th of next month. 25 minutes to six. Italian composer Antonio Salieri composed about 40 operas. From one of them, Les Danaides, we'll hear the overture.

Salieri's overture to his opera Les Danaides, performed by the Slovak Arso Bratislava, conducted by Michael Dittrich. From Clara Schumann's Piano Trio in G minor, the second movement, Scherzo.

0: The Muses Trio performed the second movement from the Piano Trio in G minor by Clara Schumann.
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The waltz from Act One of Swan Lake by Tchaikovsky, performed by the Adelaide Symphony Orchestra, conducted by Eliakim Shapira. And finally, in tonight's Drive Time Classics, from Stravinsky's Duo Concertante, Gigue.

0: The Gieg from the duo Concertante by Igor Stravinsky. The violinist was Ray Chen, and the pianist was Timothy Young. 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
1: BBC News with Eileen McHugh. President Macron of France is holding a crisis cabinet meeting as wildfires continue to scorch swathes of the country. A huge fire around the southwestern city of Bordeaux did not worsen overnight, but is still threatening the area. Hugh Schofield is in Paris with the latest.
2: The situation has improved slightly. There was a little rain overnight and winds dropped. It's an important change because on previous nights, we've woken up to hear that things have aggravated badly in the night, with the fire leaping out of control, winds creating conditions where the fire is spreading in all sorts of odd directions, and suddenly new towns under threat and new evacuations being ordered. But we'll have to wait and see. The forecast is not good. Tomorrow we have some more very, very hot temperatures, up to 40 degrees, heatwave temperatures, and that is not going to help.
1: The Spanish Prime Minister Pedro Sanchez will visit fire-hit parts of Valencia region on the east coast today, where officials fear conditions are getting worse. 15,000 people have so far been forced to evacuate. On Sunday, Mr. Sanchez visited the scene of Spain's biggest ever wildfire further west in the capital, Madrid. Oil prices have fallen in the wake of the US pausing military strikes on Iran. The benchmark Brent crude is down by about 5%. Nick Marsh reports.
3: Crude oil prices have fallen on the hope that this military pause might lead to a return to a more permanent ceasefire and therefore a rebound in tanker movement through the Strait of Hormuz. But precedent suggests that this may be temporary. All of the key issues, including Iran's control over the strait, its missile and nuclear programs, they remain unresolved, which means no respite when it comes to higher costs for millions worldwide.
1: Britain's new Prime Minister, Andy Burnham, will welcome Ukraine's president today as his first foreign leader since taking office. Mr. Burnham is expected to announce more support for Ukraine, including giving Kyiv the intellectual rights to a new electronic warfare system. Volodymyr Zelensky is making the visit ahead of a trip to Washington. Paul Adams is in Kyiv.
4: The defence ties between the UK and Ukraine are growing stronger by the day. We already have drones being manufactured for Ukraine inside the UK, and the two leaders will be discussing that programme as well. But I think the important context here is that this is the week that President Zelensky is going back to Washington. He's going to meet Donald Trump at the White House on Tuesday. And there is just the beginning of a hint that the Americans might be interested in a new diplomatic push. All eyes will be on Washington for signs that maybe a diplomatic push is once again in the offing.
1: World News from the BBC.

0: law declaration in December 2024. If the election law verdict is upheld through appeals, it could force Yoon's party to return more than $27 million in election expenses paid by the National Election Commission. At least three people have been killed and several others injured in a shooting in the US city of Seattle. The incident took place close to the landmark Space Needle during a street food festival. Jacob Evans reports.
1: The Bite of Seattle is a free food festival welcoming hundreds of thousands of visitors. Sunday saw the final day of the festival, with live music and families out celebrating. Videos shared online show one of the hundreds of vendors preparing some food, before several shots crack out and the crowd start to flee. Among the injured was a two-year-old boy, who is said to be stable in hospital. Seattle has strict gun laws, including universal background checks and a ban on assault weapons.
0: A court in Australia has rejected an appeal by a far-right politician to overturn a ruling which found that she'd racially discriminated against a Muslim senator by telling her to go back to Pakistan. Senator Pauline Hanson made the comment about the Pakistan-born Australian lawmaker Mareen Farooqi in 2022 in response to comments she'd made about the death of Queen Elizabeth II. In the Philippines, a homemade bomb has detonated near the Justice Ministry and another unexploded device has been found near the Senate in Manila. There were no casualties. The incidents took place hours before President Marcos was due to deliver his State of the Nation address. BBC News.
2: 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Hosted by Ed LeBrock, the concert features beloved classical repertoire, including highlights from Tchaikovsky's Swan Lake, Chausson's Poem with Associate Concertmaster Glenn Christensen, Copland's Fanfare for the Common Man, Joan Tower's Fanfare for the Uncommon Woman. Relaxed, entertaining, and just 90 minutes long. 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
3: 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This weather update for the southeast corner for tomorrow, Tuesday, was obtained from the Australian Government Bureau of Meteorology. Partly cloudy. The chance of morning fog inland. Medium chance of showers, most likely in the late morning and afternoon. Light winds. Overnight temperatures falling to between 5 and 11. And daytime temperatures reaching between 19 and 22. 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This evening's programme is one that was devised by Patrick Johnson. There are three pieces in the programme and they'll be played without interruption. First, we'll hear Felix Mendelssohn's Sinfonia or String Symphony, number 5 in B-flat, performed by the Northern Chamber Orchestra, directed by Nicholas Ward. Then we'll hear Clementi's Sonata in B-flat, Opus 47, No. 2, performed by pianist Murray Sharp. And finally, Boccherini's Guitar Quintet No. 3 in B-flat, performed by the Academy of St. Martin in the Fields Chamber Ensemble

with guitarist Pepe Romero. So, going through those again, Felix Mendelssohn's Sinfonia, or String Symphony No. 5 in B-flat, followed by Clementi's Sonata in B-flat, followed by Boccherini's Guitar Quintet No. 3, also in B-flat. I hope you enjoy the music in tonight's Dinner Classics programme, and in our other evening programmes, which will be presented by James Prowse. My name is Clive Porritt. It's been a pleasure to be with you this afternoon, and I hope you'll continue to find classical music that you enjoy.

You've been listening to Dinner Classics here on 4MBS Classic FM, a program of music chosen by Patrick Johnson. Three works on the program tonight. We heard at the beginning of the program the Symphonia from Mendelssohn's String Symphony No. 5 in B-flat, performed by the Northern Chamber Orchestra, conducted by Nicholas Ward. Second work on the program was Clementi's Sonata in B-flat, Opus 47, No. 2, performed by Murray Sharp Piano. And the music we just heard was Boccherini's Guitar Quintet No. 3 in B-flat, performed by Pepe Romero Guitar, and the Academy of St. Martin in the Fields Chamber Ensemble.

0: That was the Norwegian tune by Grieg from the Lyric Pieces, and that was performed by Gerard Williams piano.
1: If you've been a listener to Exploring Music for some time, you'll be saddened to hear that Bill McLaughlin passed away last week. Bill's last week of programs will go to air on the week beginning the 31st of August. Exploring Music will continue with its new host, Peter van de Graaff.

noble music, isn't it? Never fails to catch me. We're listening to the opening of the final symphony of Franz Schubert, the great C major symphony, which Schubert composed in the last 3 or 4 years of his life. About 1824 is when he wrote this, which is, interestingly enough, the year in which the Austrian composer Anton Bruckner was born, a world away from the big city of Vienna. Hi there, this is Bill McLaughlin. Welcome to Exploring Music. We are making yet another exploration of the symphony. We've done this 3 times before. We started with Haydn and Mozart and Beethoven, and then went through Schubert and Mendelssohn and Schumann. And then we got to a very odd period around the late 1840s where it seemed that all the symphony composers were dying out. People wanted to write operas and tone poems. The symphony was rescued by Tchaikovsky and Dvorak, and then finally, Johannes Brahms, who was the man that everyone expected to take over for Beethoven. So we're coming now to the late years of the 19th century, and this week we're going to listen to the music of just 3 composers, Anton Bruckner, Gustav Mahler, and the English composer Edward Elgar. Now, we've spent a lot of time on the music of Mahler. He's one of my favorite composers. So I'm going to concentrate not so much on Mahler, but more on Bruckner and Elgar. Bruckner was born to a family of Austrian school teachers. That's another way in which he was like Franz Schubert. School teaching was considered sort of a family profession in the Austrian Empire, and it usually meant that in order to make the rent and feed a family, you had to have at least a couple of other jobs. Most often, you worked as a church sexton and frequently as the church organist. And Bruckner held both of these positions during his lifetime. In fact, when Bruckner was only 13 years old, his father died, and he was taken in by the St. Florian's Abbey, a beautiful abbey not too far from Linz. He was taken in as a choir boy, and a lot of Bruckner's early work was composed for the church. Listen to this fantastic Sanctus. This is from the Second Mass, a Mass in E minor, a performance with Eugen Jochum, conducting the Bavarian Radio Symphony Orchestra and Chorus, music of Anton Bruckner.

remarkable music, not only because it's very beautiful, which it certainly is, but also because of its rather late date of composition, 1866. That means our composer, Anton Bruckner, was 42 years old, but that's not what makes it so late. What makes it late is that kind of sounds like Palestrina, who had written back in the 16th century. It's amazing how Bruckner took this wonderful sense of counterpoint into the heart of the deep romantic era, the late 19th century. We heard a performance of the Sanctus from the E minor Mass, conducted by Eugen Joachim with the Bavarian Radio Symphony Orchestra and Chorus. I had mentioned that Franz Schubert had composed his great C major Mass in the year that Bruckner was born. There was another fantastic and very influential piece composed that same year, also a final symphony. Let's hear about the opening minute and a half.

That's right. Beethoven's Ninth Symphony, the D minor symphony, which was finished in the year 1824, the year that Anton Bruckner was born. And it had a profound influence on Bruckner. You know the way Beethoven starts this with the music in the mists, tremolo on the strings? And then against that, sounds like A minor or something like it. And he's really going to D minor when he finally gets there. Bruckner loved the opening of Beethoven. He loved that sense of mystery and then the tremendous power that Beethoven evokes almost immediately. And Bruckner kept trying throughout his life to evoke that feeling in his orchestral music. In fact, he wrote a symphony in D minor that starts with, and then the trumpet playing,

does get back to D minor, doesn't it? I don't think you can hear that music and not be impressed by Bruckner's deep reverence for Beethoven. So it's interesting that Bruckner took his second symphony and this D minor symphony along with him when he went to visit the man he called the greatest master, Richard Wagner. That's odd, because Wagner is about as far away from a symphonic composer as you can get. This is a man who didn't write symphonies. He wrote music dramas, like the Ring operas, like Tristan and Isolde. And young Anton Bruckner was so impressed, he made a trip to see him, and he took a couple of scores with him. Bruckner was a real country kid, shy, awkward, had no money, didn't know how to dress. He came into the presence of Wagner, who was, in fact, very, very sophisticated. And Wagner started to make fun of him at first. And then, God bless Wagner, he let Bruckner sit down at the piano and start to play for him. And Bruckner so timidly said, "Master, I have a dream. I would like to dedicate this symphony to you." And Bruckner went home so flustered he couldn't remember which symphony he'd promised. He had to go back the next day and said, "Which one did you like? The second symphony or the third symphony?" And Wagner said, "The one with the trumpet." I wonder if Wagner liked it so much because it sounds a little bit like this, also in the same key of D minor. That's the Flying Dutchman, one of Wagner's first early hits. I'm going to quit talking, I'm going to quit playing the piano, and we're going to listen to a big piece, the first movement of the Fourth Symphony, which is a masterpiece. This has the nickname, the Romantic, and it's Bruckner's own nickname. That's very rare among composers. Let's listen to Bernhard Haitink with the Royal Concertgebouw Orchestra.

Bernard Haitink conducting the Royal Concertgebouw Orchestra. We heard the first movement of Anton Bruckner's Symphony No. 4 in E-flat major, the Romantic Symphony, composed in 1874. And did you notice how Bruckner starts that once again with this mysterious murmuring, just like Beethoven, but now in a major key, or kind of. He likes open fifths, the horn tune. It's architectural music. It's like music of the cathedrals. Very simple intervals. We heard that fifth thundering out at the end. There's also a second tune, which I love. Usually the first tune is dramatic, strong, brusque, and frequently the second tune, the second subject, is more curvaceous. People have long ago quit saying masculine and feminine, but you kind of get the idea. Listen to this tune in Bruckner. It's lovely, isn't it? And it's straight out of the Austrian countryside. It's a little bit of a yodel. Of course, the harmony is actually pretty sophisticated. I love it. You're tuned into Exploring Music, and this week we're listening to symphonies by Anton Bruckner, Gustav Mahler, and Edward Elgar. Drop us a line. Let us know how you like the show. You can find us via our website, exploringmusic.org. I have fond memories of William Steinberg, a great German-born conductor who conducted the Pittsburgh Symphony when I was a member there. And one time we were playing the Bruckner Te Deum with the Westminster Choir College, and he gave them a good lesson. He said, "You have to know, some composers are slow composers." He said, "Bruckner is a slow composer." I guess that's mostly true. In any case, we're going to hear one of the great slow movements in Bruckner, the second movement of the Fourth Symphony, which he marks andante. That means walking tempo. That's not really slow. Plus, he says, quasi allegretto. Keep it moving, he's advising the players. There's a great tune in the cello.

See what he does? He just keeps that going and going and going, keeps reaching up the opening intervals, then higher and higher. That's part of how he creates his massive architecture. Some commentators have called this movement Bruckner's funeral march. But, you know, years ago, I had a great old trombone coach named Charlie Gusakoff. He'd been the first trombonist in the Philadelphia Orchestra back under Leopold Stokowski. When we were talking about this piece, he came over and wrote on my music in this very elaborate old-fashioned script, "The tempo of this movement is reminiscent of a procession of pilgrims." You know, I think old Charlie had it right. It's not a funeral march. Let's listen.

Bernard Haitink with the Royal Concertgebouw Orchestra, the second movement, Andante quasi allegretto of Anton Bruckner's Symphony No. 4, the Romantic Symphony. You know, one of the things I really love about Bruckner is his harmonic sense. It's always very unexpected. And there's something that he does in this movement, which is outrageous. It's possible he learned it from Franz Schubert, this way of walking through magically opening harmonic doors. Let me see if I can give you an idea. This is going to be very unorthodox. I'm going to play along with the orchestra and tell you what the chords are that they're playing. To begin with, there's a timpani tremolo, and the horns play this. Isn't that outrageous? Sounds like Duke Ellington. And now we'll be starting on G major with the tune of the viola. Let's listen. That's E flat minor. Now watch this little turnaround. Back to B flat major. Back to G.

We're in G flat major. Now through F sharp minor. And watch, A minor. And to A flat major. On and on. Horn comes in. E flat major. Isn't that amazing? It goes on, and I could listen to that over and over again, but I won't make you do that today. In fact, it's time to end with a lively piece. Let's go to the scherzo of the Fourth Symphony. We're going to pick it up at the trio. This is Wolfgang Sawallisch conducting the Philadelphia Orchestra.

I can't sit still when I hear a great playing like that. That was Wolfgang Sawallisch with the Philadelphia Orchestra. We heard the third movement of Bruckner's Symphony. To be fair, we heard about the final two-thirds of it, starting at the trio. And we've used up all of our time listening to music of Anton Bruckner today, but tomorrow we'll move on to the great Seventh Symphony and also meet a young fellow who's got an idea that he might be able to turn songs into symphonies. His name is Gustav Mahler. That's all on tomorrow, and I hope you can join us. Exploring Music is produced by Sidney Gillard at WFMT in Chicago and produced and engineered by Bill Sigmund at Digital Island Studios here in New York City. Our production assistants are Ella Pinsloop, Eric Opland, Adela Skoronsky, and Weston Williams. Rebecca Neistat is the WFMT production and syndication manager. 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I'm Bill McLaughlin. 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
1: Our thanks to WFMT Chicago and, of course, Bill McLaughlin for another episode of Exploring Music. If you haven't heard the rather sad news, sadly, Bill passed away last week, leaving us with approximately 1 month's worth of programs to go. So we'll continue to hear Bill for approximately the next month, and then Exploring Music will continue with a new presenter after that. Now, though, it's time for the Maestro program. This is James, and tonight's program was music was chosen by Andrew Weiss. Tonight, our feature conductor is usually not thought of as a conductor at all. In fact, he's much better known to the world as a composer, but nevertheless very highly regarded and highly sought after with the baton during his lifetime, despite often being reluctant to take to the podium. It's Benjamin Britten, the great 20th century English composer. Born in 1913 in Suffolk, the son of a dentist, he studied at the Royal College of London and also privately with the composer Frank Bridge. He's best remembered now for his 16 operas, which some have argued are the greatest English operas since those of Henry Purcell. Although Britten's performing was greatly overshadowed by his composing, he was very highly regarded as a pianist, in particular as an accompanist. The great accompanist Gerald Moore, in fact, regarded Britten as the greatest accompanist in the world at that time. He was also a good enough conductor to be offered the post of musical director of the Royal Opera House Covent Garden in 1952. He declined as he apparently lacked confidence in his own conducting ability, preferred to spend his time composing. Tonight we'll hear him conduct some of his own works, but also Haydn, Holst, Bach, and to begin the program, Beethoven, the Coriolan Overture. It was written in 1807 as an overture for Heinrich Joseph von Collin's tragedy, Coriolan. We'll hear it tonight, performed by the English Chamber Orchestra, conducted by our featured conductor, Benjamin Britten.

the Coriolan Overture of Beethoven. The English Chamber Orchestra was conducted by tonight's featured conductor, Benjamin Britten. Some music of Bach now. The year was 1721, and Bach was very eager to win the favour of a man called Christian Ludwig, who held the noble title of Margrave of Brandenburg. Ludwig had previously expressed admiration for Bach's work during a former encounter, and so Bach collected six of his best concertos and sent them off to the Margrave with a fawning note that read, "As I had the good fortune a few years ago to be heard by Your Royal Highness at Your Highness's commands, and as I noticed that Your Highness took some pleasure in the little talents that heaven has given me for music, as in taking leave of Your Highness deigned to honour me with the command to send Your Highness some pieces of my composition.

and so on and so on. Well, sadly, it appears that Ludwig never performed the concertos. He may have lacked the required musicians to do so, and they appeared to have sat collecting dust on a bookshelf for many years, and were sold upon his death for around $24 US. They were rediscovered in the archives of Brandenburg in 1849 and immediately published. They are, of course, the famous Brandenburg Concertos, and tonight we'll hear the first of the six. The English Chamber Orchestra is conducted again by Benjamin Britten.

the Brandenburg Concerto No. 1 of Bach. There was the English Chamber Orchestra, conducted by tonight's featured conductor, Benjamin Britten. And this is the Maestro program here on 4MBS Classic FM. And it's time to hear Britten conducting some of his own music. His opera Billy Budd, based on a Herman Melville novella, was premiered in 1951. At the premiere performance, the opera received 15 curtain calls. It was originally a four-act work, then Britten revised it into two acts, and later cut it down to a very short suite featuring just the interlude and sea shanties. And that's what we'll hear tonight. In this recording, we'll hear Gregory Dempsey, tenor, Peter Glossop and David Bowman, baritones, the Ambrosian Opera Chorus, and the London Symphony Orchestra, all conducted by the composer. The interlude and sea shanties from Billy Budd by Benjamin Britten.

Up with a line and away.

sultan of Judah, can he barricade it, including the weasels? Including the weasels. Including the weasels. Including the weasels. And he barricaded it, including the weasels.

The Interlude and Sea Shanties from Billy Budd by Benjamin Britten. In that recording we heard Gregory Dempsey, tenor, Peter Glossop and David Bowman, baritones, the Ambrosian Opera Chorus and London Symphony Orchestra, all conducted by the composer. And Britten is our featured conductor tonight on 4MBS Classic FM. Continuing with some more of Britten's own music now, and one of his greatest orchestral works, the Cello Symphony. Written in 1963 for Mstislav Rostropovich, it marked Britten's return to orchestral writing after a long period composing operas and vocal music. Unlike a cello concerto, it follows symphonic form. It's in four movements rather than the more common three of a concerto, and it more closely balances the forces of soloist and orchestra, rather than serving as a showpiece for the soloist. Let's hear the man it was written for now, Mstislav Rostropovich, as the soloist with the English Chamber Orchestra conducted by the composer. Britten's Cello Symphony.

That was the Cello Symphony of Benjamin Britten. Mstislav Rostropovich was the soloist, with the English Chamber Orchestra conducted by the composer. And Britten is our featured conductor tonight here on 4MBS Classic FM. One of Britten's close assistants and collaborators throughout much of his career was Imogen Holst. And perhaps partly due to this connection, Britten made quite a few recordings of her father Gustav Holst's music. And the work we'll hear tonight is one that Holst himself regarded as his finest moment, as have many others. It's a tone poem known as Egdon Heath, subtitled A Homage to Thomas Hardy. And Egdon Heath is a fictional place in Thomas Hardy's own fictional region of Wessex, where all of Hardy's major works were set. Holst prefaced the score of the work with a quote from Hardy's novel, The Return of the Native. A place perfectly accordant with man's nature, neither ghastly, nor hateful, nor ugly, neither commonplace, unmeaning, nor tame, but like man, slighted and enduring, and withal singularly colossal and mysterious in its swarthy monotony. Egdon Heath by Holst, the London Symphony Orchestra, is conducted by Benjamin Britten.

Egdon Heath by Gustav Holst. In that recording we heard the London Symphony Orchestra conducted by Benjamin Britten, and we're featuring tonight here on 4MBS Classic FM. And the final work on the programme tonight is a symphony of Haydn, the symphony number 55, nicknamed the Schoolmaster. It's perhaps one of the most tenuous nicknames given to any of the Haydn symphonies, so called because apparently the dotted rhythm of the second movement reminded some of the wagging finger of a schoolmaster. There is also a fragment of a different work by Haydn known as The Schoolmaster in Love, which apparently uses a similar rhythm. So there you have it, I guess, The Schoolmaster Symphony. We're going to hear the Aldeburgh Festival Orchestra tonight. That's, of course, the resident orchestra of the annual Aldeburgh Festival of Music and the Arts, which was founded by Benjamin Britten in 1948. Britten conducts the orchestra in this recording of the Symphony No. 55 of Haydn.

Bringing the Maestro program to a close for this evening, that was Haydn's Symphony No. 5 in E-flat, nicknamed the Schoolmaster, and we heard it performed by the Aldeburgh Festival Orchestra, conducted by Benjamin Britten. My thanks to Andrew Weiss for choosing the music for this program. We still have a few minutes left, so let's hear a little excerpt from Wagner's Parsifal.

0: An excerpt from Wagner's Parsifal there. We heard Kurt Moll, bass, and Placido Domingo, tenor, with the Metropolitan Opera Orchestra conducted by James Levine. This is James signing off tonight. Thanks very much for your company. Hope you'll stay with us here on 4MBS Classic FM. We have the Chamber Music Society of Lincoln Center at 11 o'clock tonight. 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
1: 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Hello, I'm Philip Moss. Welcome to the next program in the series Contemporary Classics, in which I hope to introduce you to some music of the 20th century and maybe even the 21st. There'll be works or composers which are new and unfamiliar, also well-known composers whose compositions are little heard. Mostly, though, the music will be lyrical, though some a little more challenging. Knud Eyre Risager was born in Estonia of Danish parents. They returned to Denmark when he was three. He later studied violin and music theory at Copenhagen University, then later with Albert Roussel in Paris. Here is his Divertimento for string quartet and wind quintet. There are four movements.

Risager's Divertimento was played by the Royal Danish String Quartet and the Scandinavian Wind Quintet. Brazilian composer Radamés Nhatali was born in southern Brazil in 1906, after his parents had migrated from Italy. He was a fine pianist, but decided on a composing and conducting career. Here is his Concerto for Harp and Orchestra, written in 1957, in a concert performance.

Gianni Fumagalli was the soloist in Yatali's Harp Concerto. The Symphony Orchestra of Brazil was conducted by the composer. Three American Pieces by Lucas Foss, written in 1944, is scored for violin and orchestra. The soloist here is Itzhak Perlman, and the Boston Symphony Orchestra is conducted by Seiji Ozawa. The three sections are Early Song, Dedication, and lastly, Composer's Holiday.

In three American pieces, the soloist was Itzhak Perlman, with the Boston Symphony Orchestra, conducted by Seiji Ozawa. I'm Philip Moss. Please join me again for more contemporary classics here on 4MBS Classic FM.

0: I'm Elliot Forrest, and it is my pleasure to welcome you to the next broadcast of the radio series from the Chamber Music Society of Lincoln Center, David Finkel and Wu Han, Artistic Directors. Now in its 56th season, the Chamber Music Society is one of the world's leading chamber music presenters. From its home in New York's Alice Tully Hall, on tour and on recordings, the Chamber Music Society delivers dazzling performances by virtuosic musicians to countless devoted listeners. This broadcast features an impressive array of musical pairs. We'll start with a sublime, nostalgic work by Tchaikovsky for violin and piano, go to the depths with Schubert's dramatic song Death and the Maiden, be inspired by Ernest Bloch's melancholy Hebraic suite for viola and piano, and finally let Prokofiev dazzle us with his duo for two violins. Here's co-artistic director David Finkel with more.
1: When I listened to this program through as preparation for my commenting on it, I confess to experiencing a surge in my faith in and respect for the genre of chamber music. While I have spent much of my musical life working in larger ensembles, from the piano trio to the string octet and beyond, I have also had considerable acquaintance with the art of the duo through my work on the cello-piano repertoire with Wu Han, a never-ending source of joy and challenge. But this particular program, because of the range of instruments and composers and historical backgrounds, once again reminds me that music of enormous power and significance can be performed by just two people, as you are about to hear. We have for you today works composed for violin and piano, voice and piano, viola and piano, and finally, two violins. The composers, Tchaikovsky, Schubert, Bloch, and Prokofiev, make an interesting quartet whose music contrasts in striking ways. Coincidentally, there could not be a larger stylistic chasm than between the two Russians, Tchaikovsky composing his Remembrance of a Beloved Place in 19th century romantic style, and Prokofiev, fresh from the influences of Paris in the 1920s, heading off into a newly intellectual style that disappointed some of his closest admirers. The single song of Schubert is one of his most famous from among his over 600 songs and tells a frightening story of death luring a young girl into his arms. And Ernest Bloch's Hebraic suite for viola and piano uses the singular voice of the viola in a completely different way. This music, along with many other works of Bloch, is a celebration of the composer's Jewish heritage and of Jewish culture throughout its multifaceted history. What truly astounded me, once again, during my listen-through of this concert, was the variety of everything, the timbres, the emotions, the evocations of place, time, and cultures. The world of chamber music is indeed very, very large. And if you happen to be a newcomer, this program is the tip of the iceberg.
0: Thank you, David. Tchaikovsky composed his Remembrance of a Beloved Place, three pieces for violin and piano, in 1878. The Beloved Place was his patron Madame von Meck's beautiful Russian country estate, and although she was not there with him, he visited the estate many times. On his first visit, Tchaikovsky wrote to his sister, "I live in a palace in the literal sense of the word. The furnishings are luxurious. Apart from polite and affectionately obliging servants, I see no human figures, and no one comes to make my acquaintance. The strolls are charming, and at my disposal I have carriages, horses, a library, several pianos, a harmonium, a mass of sheet music. In a word, what could be better?" And now here is violinist Alexander Sitkovetsky, joined by pianist and co-artistic director Wu Han, for a performance of Tchaikovsky's Remembrance of a Beloved Place, Opus 42, from the Chamber Music Society of Lincoln Center.

From the Chamber Music Society of Lincoln Center, we heard violinist Alexander Sitkovetsky and pianist Wu Han in Tchaikovsky's Remembrance of a Beloved Place. To continue today's program of great duos, next a duo of an entirely different kind. One of Schubert's most famous songs, which also provided the theme for his great string quartet in D minor. And now, baritone Nikolai Borichev and pianist Wu Chen with Schubert's Death and the Maiden.

We just heard baritone Nikolai Borichev and pianist Wu Qian in a performance of Schubert's Death in the Maiden from the Chamber Music Society of Lincoln Center on the WFMT Radio Network. I'm Elliot Forrest. Next, the Hebraic Suite by Ernst Bloch, composed in 1951. The three movements of the suite are Rhapsody, Processional, and Affirmation. And now here are violist Matthew Lippman and pianist Henry Kramer in a performance of Bloch's Hebraic Suite from the Chamber Music Society of Lincoln Center.

0: From the Chamber Music Society of Lincoln Center, we heard the Hebraic Suite of Ernst Bloch with violist Matthew Lippmann and pianist Henry Kramer. The final work on today's program is Prokofiev's Sonata for Two Violins in C Major. Composed in 1932, it's a great favorite with violinists. Here's Alexander Sitkovetsky with more.
1: I think that as with any chamber music, whether it's an octet or a duet, the two most crucial elements to a successful performance are listening to each other and breathing as one. Although Arnaud and myself had not played this piece together before, we felt an instant chemistry and a unified purpose in our interpretation. The great thing about this sonata is that there is a real partnership between the two instruments. Movements 2 and 4, which are more rhythmical and dance-like in nature, require a homogeny, a singular purpose where we both imitate each other as closely as possible in our articulation and sound production, to the extent that we want the listener to not know who's playing which part. While in the calmer movements, Prokofiev really allows us to take turns in leading the line, and I think it's wonderful in that it shows the individuality of each violinist and gives both of us moments to shine.
0: And now, from the Chamber Music Society of Lincoln Center, here are Arno Sussman and Alexander Sitkovetsky for a performance of the Sonata for Two Violins in C by Sergei Prokofiev.

From the Chamber Music Society of Lincoln Center, we heard Sergei Prokofiev's Sonata in C Major for Two Violins, Opus 56, played by Arno Sussman and Alexander Sitkovetsky, violinists. That concludes our program for today. Join us for our next Chamber Music Society broadcast for a celebration of the fantastic imaginations of German Romantic composers. First, we'll hear the fantasy pieces that Robert Schumann wrote for clarinet and piano, followed by the iconic brilliant piano quintet in F minor by Johannes Brahms. Here's a preview.

Just a sample of the music you'll hear on next week's broadcast. I'm Elliot Forrest. Thanks so much for listening. More information and a complete list of music played on these broadcasts are available at chambermusicsociety.org. The music and production team for the Chamber Music Society of Lincoln Center are Tom Novak, Colin Roschak, Andrew Alden, and Benjamin Shapiro. The series producer is Ben Arno. 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

The English soprano Elizabeth Ritchie with the Jennifer Purvis Piano, a series of little British tunes, prior to which we heard the music of Brahms, the German Requiem for piano, four hands, those hands belonging to Silke Tori Matthias and Christian Korn. Our overnight programme was devised by Ian Gray. It's 6 a.m.

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1: And a very good Tuesday morning to you. I'm Peter McCann. Nice to share classical music with you on this Tuesday. A rather unusual occurrence for me. Nonetheless, a great pleasure. Well, we're going to start with a look at what's happening weather-wise. It is winter. You wouldn't know it, though, particularly with the overnight temperatures we're having at the moment. So let's check formally what's happening in southeast Queensland in late July. For today, Tuesday the 28th of July, a shower or two, 22 degrees in Brisbane, Ipswich, Logan 21 degrees, Bayside suburbs 21, as is the Gold Coast, and also the Sunshine Coast, so 21 for most coastal regions. As we look ahead, cloud clearing on Wednesday, 11 to 24, a mostly sunny Thursday, 10 to 23, before the odd light shower or two sets in for Friday and the weekend. Well, it's coming up to 2 minutes after 6 o'clock. We'll enjoy or entreat the Morris Concert Band to take us on a journey into Daybreak Classics.

An English country garden. That was the Morris Band, the Morris Concert Band to be precise, and takes the time to 4 minutes after 6 o'clock. Well, for those of us, well, not so much me, I enjoy winter, but for those who feel that winter has been too long and too cool, here's an appropriate waltz, Return to Spring.

Return to Spring, a waltz by Emil Waldteufel with the Suffolk State Philharmonic Orchestra, Alfred Walter conducting. Coming up to 9 minutes after 6 o'clock, we take a polacca from Swan Lake by Tchaikovsky.

The Polacca from Act One of Swan Lake by Tchaikovsky. We heard the National Philharmonic Orchestra, Richard Bonning conducting. To opera now, one of Verdi's lesser-known operas, by name Idure Foscari. Quite an interesting piece, this one, the Cabaletta from Act One of Idure Foscari. This was not in the original opera. It was discovered in a manuscript in the Bibliothèque Nationale de Paris in the mid-19th century. Verdi apparently didn't think it worthy to be included in his opera. Nonetheless, it's there now. From Act One, we hear Jacopo's Cabaletta.

Jacopo's Cabaletta from Act One of Idore Foscari by Verdi. Claudio Abbado conducted the Orchestra del Teatro alla Scala. 6:16. Richard Rodgers wrote much wonderful music, quite a lot of it in collaboration with Hammerstein, hence the Rodgers and Hammerstein dynasty, one might say. Rodgers also wrote a soundtrack for the television series Victory at Sea, from which we take an excerpt.

And we have to cut it sharply there because it is from a symphonic poem, part of the soundtrack to Victory at Sea by Richard Rodgers. That's sonic, symphonic song. Symphonic scene there goes on for quite some time. And we don't have that time. Right now, though, the time is 20 minutes after 6 o'clock. The song now by the French composer Cécile Chaminade, Au Pays Bleu.

Au Pays Bleu, the song from 1898 by Cécile Cheminard with the French soprano Hélène Jumetta, and she was accompanied by Martin Dubé. 23 after 6 o'clock. To the Baroque period now and the music of Baldassare Galuppi. This is the opening movement to his Concerto in G major for harpsichord strings and basso continuo.

I Solisti Italiani gave us the opening movement to the Concerto in G Major for harpsichord, strings and basso continuo, the music of the Baroque composer Baldassare Galuppi. Well, nothing Baroque about Tchaikovsky, he belongs to the Romantic era, but he did write a piece titled Danse Baroque as part of his Suite No. 2 in C Major.

0: A piece of music that took us on a very fast journey. That was the Danse Baroque from Suite No. 2 in C Major, the Characteristique Suite, the National Symphony Orchestra of Ireland, Stefan Sandling conducting. 29 minutes to 7 o'clock.
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0: To Joseph Haydn now, and this is from his English Consonatas suite. We hear Peace in Eyes. We'll get it out eventually. Piercing Eyes.

Piercing Eyes, a part of the English canzonetta suite by Joseph Haydn. Adrian Sengheri was the soprano with Malcolm Bilson. 25 minutes to 7 o'clock. To Rossini's opera now, and we're going to the Barber of Seville. This short aria is simply titled Behold, Now Happy Day is Breaking.

The Argentinian tenor Raul Jimenez gave us a little piece from The Barber of Seville by Rossini. Behold, now the happy day is breaking. And it certainly is. It's broken already. It's daylight outside. It's 22 minutes to 7 o'clock. Music of Rimsky-Korsakov now, the final movement of his Capriccio Espagnol.

The Fandango from Capriccio Espanol, the music of Rimsky-Korsakov with the Cleveland Orchestra. Lauren Mitzell conducting. 18 minutes to 7 o'clock, the Australian Chamber Orchestra plays Bach.

0: Johann Sebastian Bach, performed by the Australian Chamber Orchestra, the final movement of his Concerto for Violin in E Major, BWV 1042. Richard Tognetti, of course, leading the Australian Chamber Orchestra.
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The music of Carl Nielsen, the Danish composer. We heard the Chinese dance from his opera Aladdin. The Gothenburg Symphony Orchestra, Nemi Järvi, conducting 12 minutes to 7 o'clock. Janusz Kaufmann sings the role of the Duke in Rigoletto. This piece is titled, I Seem to See the Tears Flowing from Those Eyes.

Janusz Kaufmann with the aria from Rigoletto, the Duke's aria, I Seem to See the Tears Flowing from Those Eyes. Kaufmann sang with the Prague Philharmonic Orchestra, Marco Amelato conducting. It's 8 minutes to 7 o'clock. Good time to play Mozart.

0: From Mozart, we heard the Minuet to Symphony No. 36 in C major, KV425. The Vienna Philharmonic was conducted by István Kurtész.
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0: From Tchaikovsky's opera The Maid of Orleans, we heard ballet music, The Dance of the Pulcinellas, the orchestra, the Royal Opera House, Covent Garden, Sir Colin Davis conducting. It's 7 o'clock, time for BBC World News, sponsored by Burrell Stockbroking and Wealth Management. Superannuation is one of the most powerful ways to build wealth over time, yet many Australians don't realise how much impact the right strategy can make. To find out how your super could be working harder for you, call Burrell on 3006-7200 after 9 o'clock this morning and ask for wealth management, or fill in that email, clientcare@burrell.com.au.
1: BBC News with Fiona MacDonald. The French President Emmanuel Macron has promised to commit every available resource to fight raging wildfires, saying the crisis was the most severe to face France since the Second World War. On a visit to the worst-hit region around Bordeaux, he thanked firefighters and others involved in the massive response. David Chazan is a Paris correspondent at the Times newspaper, and he's in Bordeaux.
2: I think what I'm picking up from people in this area is that they're fairly happy with the local authorities. They think the fire brigade and the police who've joined them and the soldiers, they're all doing a great job. But they're very angry with the national government and with President Macron because they say, you know, why doesn't France have more firefighting planes? The only way to combat these fires is from the air, using water bombing aircraft. And France clearly doesn't have enough.
1: Firefighters in Spain have been battling to contain some of the worst fires in Spain's recent history, amid warnings of an intensifying heat wave that could exacerbate the situation. The Prime Minister, Pedro Sánchez, has warned that difficult hours lie ahead.
3: What we are living in is not a succession of isolated events. It is the most painful expression of a climate emergency that is making wildfires more voracious, heat waves more frequent, and as a result, our territory more vulnerable. This is no longer an exception. It is the new reality. Summers are becoming increasingly difficult, destructive, and deadly.
1: The Indian youth movement, behind huge protests that forced the education minister to resign, has warned that the demonstrations will resume unless those arrested are released soon. The Cockroach Junta Party said hundreds of students in some states were still in detention and others were being harassed. Anbarasa Nitarajan reports.
4: Representatives of the Cockroach Junta Party, an online youth movement, said the government had assured them that no punitive action would be taken against protesters who held rallies across India for more than a month, demanding the resignation of the education minister and reforms to the examination system. The continuing arrests and harassment of the participants, it said, were a complete breach of an agreement with the government to end the protests over the weekend. The youth movement has urged the government to release the text of the written agreement by Tuesday.
1: Britain's new Prime Minister Andy Burnham has met President Zelensky of Ukraine at a naval base in Portsmouth, his first meeting with a foreign leader. Mr. Burnham said the visit sent a clear message that UK support for Ukraine would continue and that Britain would stand with Kiev for as long as it took. This is the latest world news from the BBC in London. The UN body fighting AIDS says the world risks a resurgence of the HIV epidemic after global funding was cut by nearly a fifth last year. In a report to mark the opening of an international AIDS conference in Brazil, UNAIDS said funding fell to around $7 billion, its lowest in nearly two decades. It warned that political and financial upheaval threatened decades of hard-fought gains against the condition. The director of the International Monetary Fund has praised Argentina's improved economic standing since President Javier Milei took office in 2023. On a visit to Buenos Aires, Kristalina Georgieva said Argentina was in a much stronger position and didn't need additional funds. But she acknowledged measures were needed to achieve balanced growth, in particular creating more jobs. Chad has become the latest country to announce plans to withdraw from the International Criminal Court, citing what it called its limited and uneven effectiveness and focus on Africa. One of the 13 investigations launched by the court since it came into force, nine concern African states. Separately, UN has said that Venezuela's decision to withdraw is gravely concerning. The French beaches used for the Second World War D-Day landings have been named a UNESCO World Heritage Site. The Normandy assault marked a crucial turning point in the fight against Nazi Germany. Here's Electra Naismith.
5: It's unusual for UNESCO to award World Heritage status to a former battleground. The UN's cultural body said the 80-kilometre expanse formed an exceptional cultural landscape shaped by both the events of 1944 and their enduring remembrance. More than 150,000 Allied troops landed on the Normandy beaches, known by their code names Utah, Omaha, Gold, Juno and Sword. More than 9,000 were killed or wounded.
1: That report from Electra Naismith. BBC News.
0: 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The forecast for Tuesday the 28th of July and beyond. A shower or two today, 22 degrees in Brisbane, and not much expected in terms of precipitation, maybe 1 or 2 millimetres. Brisbane 22, Ipswich 22, Logan 21, all Bayside suburbs, Gold Coast and Sunshine Coast 21 degrees. 24 tomorrow after an overnight low of 11 with cloud clearing, and a mostly sunny Thursday 10 to 23 degrees. 7 minutes after 7 o'clock, as we say good morning to listeners from our digital service, MBS Lite, welcome. You've joined us for Daybreak Classics.

Drink quickly. It's the music of Strauss from Der Fledermaus. Ingrid Kertesi, soprano, Janos Beckers, tenor, with the Hungarian Operetta Orchestra, Laszlo Kovacs conducting. Coming up to 11 minutes after 7 o'clock, this is Chopin, a mazurka.

A Mazurka by Chopin. That is the Mazurka Opus 63, number 3. Roger Woodward was the pianist, 13 minutes after 7 o'clock. Experience an extraordinary musical collaboration this Clancestry. Barragar Yungar, many, many songs, brings together intergenerational Yuin choir Jinma Yugar, led by Cheryl Overton, alongside acclaimed musician Heath Cullen, Fred Leone, performers from Camerata, Queensland's Chamber Orchestra, and many more. Blending classical music with new songs in traditional Dungar language, Barragar Yungar is a powerful celebration of First Nations language, culture, and connection. 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

The third movement of Joseph Haydn's final symphony, his 104, the London Symphony. And we heard the London Philharmonic under Sir George Shotti. 19 after 7 o'clock. Gareth Kosh plays the music of Karl Off. This is In Taverna from Carmina Burana.

guitarist Gareth Koch played Interverna from Carmen and Burana by Carl Orff. 23 after 7 o'clock. Here's a piece by Franz von Suppe, Roses for You.

Roses for You, the music of Franzon Supe from his operetta Boccaccio, the lovely voice of Annalisa Rottenberg, and she was singing with Herman Pry. 25 minutes to, or past 7 o'clock. We're going to music from the opera Don Juan by the Baroque composer Christoph Gluck.

Christoph Gluck's opera Don Juan had the subtitle Feast of Stone. We heard excerpts performed by the English Baroque soloist Sir John Eliot Gardiner conducting, and it's exactly 7:30. That's time to open our music diary for this Tuesday, the 28th of July. Winter Stars, with Daniel Lopez, violin, Eleanor Streatfeild, cello, and Therese Milanovic, piano, will include excerpts from the Piano Trio No. 7 in B-flat, The Archduke, by Beethoven, an excerpt from Cello Sonata in D by Le Beau, and works by Paradis, Handel, and Turley. That's at Plant Empire, Tennyson, tomorrow evening at 6:30. Details on 0421-477-700. That's 0421-477-700. The opening concert of the Festival of Australian Music will feature performances by the Brisbane Chamber Choir, the Birrily Choir, and the Aura Consort at Brisbane Boys College Toowong, Friday evening at 7. For details of this and other events in the festival, call 0410 692 844. 0410 692 844. Made in Queensland, with Queensland Wind and Brass, will include Masada by Holtgren, Rhapsody by Jones, and premiere performances of works by Booth, Williams, Minns, Tubhern, Fletcher, and Lau. That's at the Old Museum, Bowen Hill, Saturday evening at 7. Bookings on 3257 4089. 3257 4089, or go to oldmuseum.au. A concert with pianists Dorothy Bulkovitz and Nathan Jiang will include Claire de Lune and Paspid from The Sweet Bergamask by Debussy, The Pavane for a Dead Princess by Ravel, and works by Chopin and Beethoven. That's in the 4MBS Performance Studio, Cooperoo, Sunday afternoon at 2. 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Mandolins in Brisbane, with guests Alan Hall, cello, Marissa Carroll, mandolin, and Joel Woods, guitar, will perform Dances for Mandolin and The Moon by Charlton, Matilda Bay by Kay, and selected works by Schultz. St. Matthew's Church, Holland Park West is the venue, Sunday afternoon at 3. Details on 0434 625 550. 0434 625 550. And further details of the events just mentioned, as well as events further ahead, can be found on our Music Diary website through 4mbs.com.au. And there you can book online for selected performances, including the third in the Aidney and Hooper concert series at the 4MBS Performance Studio on Sunday, the 16th of August. 27 minutes to 8 o'clock. Lots to choose from in our music diary today. 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

0: From Felix Mendelssohn's Piano Concerto No. 1, we heard the final movement performed by the Gewandhaus Orchestra, Kurt Mazur conducting, the featured pianist Cyprian Katsaris. 21 minutes to 8 o'clock.
1: Contemporary Classics is a series of programmes which aims to introduce some of the lesser-known music and composers of the 20th and the 21st centuries. The music is generally lyrical, but from time to time there will be more challenging pieces in the mix. I'm Philip Moss, and I invite you to join me each Friday after the 9 a.m. BBC News for Contemporary Classics, here on 4MBS Classic FM.

Enrique Granados music there. That was the Mazurka a la Polacca, the piano four hands. Those four hands belonging to Douglas Riva and Jordi Masso. 17 to 8 o'clock. To opera now, and this is the music of Verdi from A Masked Ball, Riccardo's opera, Di tu sei fedele.

Tenor Kenneth Collins with the music of Giuseppe Verdi. From A Masked Ball, we heard Di Tu Sei Fedele. The orchestra concerned was the West Australian Symphony Orchestra, Geoffrey Arnold conducting. 13 minutes to 8 o'clock. Georg Philipp Telemann was a very, very prolific composer. In fact, his work is more voluminous than the work of Handel and Bach combined. And whilst a lot of his music is what you might call table music, every now and then he rises above himself and comes up with something quite humorous and very tuneful. This is from his cantata, Funeral Music for an Artistic Canary. My canary is dead.

Oh, woe, my canary is dead. That's from the Canary Cantata, funeral music for an artistic canary. The music of Georg Philipp Telemann, and the bass was Rainer Suess, and the orchestra is not given credit. Well, having to face the dead canary takes us to 10 minutes to 8 o'clock. We'll go to the music now of Mignon. Amboise Thomas' music, the overture or an excerpt from same, to Mignon.

Sir Charles Mackerras conducted the London Symphony Orchestra with an excerpt from Mignon, the opera by Amoise Thomas, a French composer from 1811 to 1896. We're to head to our final piece now. It's the music of Shostakovich from his Ballet Suite No. 1. And might I say thank you for your company in our Tuesday edition of Daybreak Classics. Mia McCrossan is standing by on 4MBS Classic FM to take you through into Light and Bright and Musician of the Day. Listeners through our digital service, MBS Light, will enjoy the lighter side of the classical music repertoire after BBC World News.

0: Shostakovich music to take us into BBC World News. We heard excerpts from his Ballet Suite No. 1 with the Scottish National Orchestra under Naomi Yarovy. 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
1: BBC News with Roisin Hasty. The French President Emmanuel Macron has promised to commit every available resource to fight raging wildfires, saying the crisis was the most severe to face France since the Second World War. On a visit to the worst-hit region around Bordeaux, he thanked firefighters and others involved in the massive response. Mr Macron said France would learn from the tragedy.
2: The time for looking at lessons learned will come. But we don't conduct such reviews in the middle of battle. Afterwards, we'll need to replant and rebuild, replanting and rebuilding a different kind of forest because of the structural conditions of climate change we'll be living in and because the pressures from housing and tourism have changed the landscape.
1: Firefighters in Spain have also been battling to contain some of the worst fires in Spain's recent history amid warnings of an intensifying heat wave that could exacerbate the situation. Temperatures in parts of the country are forecast to reach 40 degrees Celsius from Tuesday. Britain's new Prime Minister, Andy Burnham, has met President Zelensky of Ukraine at a naval base in Portsmouth, his first meeting with a foreign leader since taking office last week. Mr Burnham said the visit sent a clear message that Britain would stand with Kyiv for as long as it took.
3: I thought I would get on well with him, and I did. We got on very well indeed, and this is going to be a close partnership. I intend to visit soon, and we will build this and we will work through the different issues that President Zelensky has, many of which we've gone into today.
1: He also announced that Britain would give the technology behind its Stone Cloak electronic warfare system to Ukraine so it can manufacture the equipment itself. The UN body fighting AIDS says the world risks a resurgence of the HIV epidemic after global funding was cut by nearly a fifth last year. Mimi Swaby has more details.
4: In a report to mark the opening of an international AIDS conference in Brazil, UNAIDS said funding fell to around $7 billion, its lowest in nearly two decades. It warned that political and financial upheaval threatened decades of hard-fought gains against HIV. The report also repeated that the global goal to eradicate AIDS by 2030 was off track, due to reduced funding and other crises such as Ebola hampering efforts. Roughly 1.2 million people contracted the virus last year. Washington had accounted for three quarters of international HIV funding before President Trump's return to office in January 2025.
1: Police in Seattle now believe at least three suspects were involved in the deadly shooting at a food festival on Sunday night and that one of them is among the dead. A 15-year-old boy has been detained and the authorities say they're working to identify another suspect. World News from the BBC. The leader of the paramilitary Rapid Support Forces in Sudan, Mohamed Hamdan Dagalo, has said he's unleashing his fighters after they lost a key road to the army. The commander, who's known as Himeti, told his troops that there were no longer any room for retreat. On Monday, Sudan's military said it had captured a vital road linking Khartoum with the besieged city of El Obeid. It had been controlled by the RSF since the brutal civil war began 3 years ago. Prosecutors in France have asked that the bank BNP Paribas and several children of the former president of Gabon, Omar Bongo, should stand trial as part of a large fraud investigation. The bank is accused of assisting the Bongo family to convert millions of euros in misappropriated public funds into luxury French real estate. More than 50 properties have been seized. The director of the International Monetary Fund has praised Argentina's improved economic standing since President Javier Milei took office in 2023. On a visit to Buenos Aires, Cristina Georgieva said Argentina was in a much stronger position and didn't need additional funds. But she acknowledged measures were needed to achieve balanced growth, in particular creating more jobs. The French beaches used for the Second World War D-Day landings have been named a UNESCO World Heritage Site. The Normandy assault marked a crucial turning point in the fight against Nazi Germany and the liberation of Western Europe, Elytra Nacereth reports.
5: It's unusual for UNESCO to award World Heritage status to a former battleground. The UN's cultural body said the 80-kilometre expanse formed an exceptional cultural landscape shaped by both the events of 1944 and their enduring remembrance. More than 150,000 Allied troops landed on the Normandy beaches, known by their code names Utah, Omaha, Gold, Juno and Sword. More than 9,000 were killed or wounded.
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6: And there'll be another news bulletin at 9 o'clock this morning. It's now 6 minutes past 8 o'clock, and it's time for our weather update, sponsored this morning by the Southern Cross Soloists. 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Our weather for today, Tuesday the 28th of July. Well, it's going to be partly cloudy with a chance of morning fog in the west, medium chance of showers, only about 1 millimetre, very little rain. It's most likely during the afternoon and evening. Winds will be light. Sun protection is recommended from 9:30 a.m. to 10 minutes past 2 p.m. Our top temperatures for the listening region. Brisbane can expect a maximum of 22 degrees, Ipswich 22 degrees, and all the other areas, Logan City, Bayside suburbs, the Gold Coast and the Sunshine Coast, can expect a maximum of 21 degrees. So very steady throughout. Good morning and welcome to Light and Bright. I'm Mia McCrossan and I'll be with you for the next 2 hours. Let's start the morning with a march. Here is Joseph Franz Wagner's Tyrolean Woodcutters March.

We open this morning's programme of Light and Bright with the Tyrolean Woodcutters March, performed by the Budapest Strauss Ensemble with István Bolgár directing. The music of Joseph Franz Wagner, nothing to do with the other guy who wrote the operas. It's now 12 minutes past 8 o'clock and Light and Bright is proudly brought to you by Pendergast Architects. 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

Stephen Hoff performing Minuet Célèbre in G, Opus 14, and Number 1, the music of Paderewski. Brought our time to 17 minutes past 8 o'clock. Now let's hear some Offenbach. This is from his operetta La Belle Hélène. It's The Judgment of Paris. And he, of course, having a choice between Hera, Athena, and Venus, he picks Venus because she promises him the most beautiful woman in the world as his wife. And that's what started all the trouble. Here it is.

0: That was the tenor Josef Kalaya, showing he can also hit the high notes. He was accompanied by the Academy of St. Martin in the Fields, with Carlo Rizzi conducting, in that performance of Offenbach's The Judgment of Paris from his La Belle Hélène. And that's brought our time to 22 minutes past 8 o'clock.
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0: 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You're with Mia McCrossan. Next, we have the Chabrier, music of Chabrier. We're going to hear the first movement from his suite Pastorale.

The music of Chabrier, his suite pastorale, we heard the first movement, performed by the Tasmanian Symphony Orchestra with David Stanhope conducting. Our time is 28 minutes past 8 o'clock. Just a quick reminder, at 9 o'clock we cross to London for the BBC World News, and after that our musician of the day is the American violinist Hilary Hahn. We have some fabulous music to listen to in that hour, so do stay tuned. Now here on Light and Bright, we have the guitarist Fabio Zanon has transposed some Bach, his solo violin sonata number 2 in A minor, but he's playing it on the guitar.

the guitarist Fabio Uzzano, performing the fourth movement of Bach's, J.S. Bach's, solo violin sonata number 2 in A minor, which he had obviously transposed for guitar. And that's brought our time to 25 minutes to 9 o'clock. Here is some ballet music from Delibes, from his ballet Coppelia.

0: From the ballet Coppelia, Act One, the Variations on a Slav Theme, performed by Rotterdam Philharmonia Orchestra with David Zinman conducting.
1: If you love a Sunday morning matinee, don't miss Queensland Symphony Orchestra's Fanfare and Flight on Sunday, the 2nd of August, 11:30 a.m. in the Coupac Concert Hall. 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
0: It's now 16 minutes to 9 o'clock. Just a reminder, at 9 o'clock we cross to London for the BBC World News, and after that our musician of the day is the American violinist Hilary Hahn, and in a programme prepared by Colin Brumby, who has chosen some wonderful music, Beethoven, Mozart, Brahms, Bach, to listen to in that hour. But here now on Light and Bright, we're going to have some more Offenbach, this time from his work Robinson Crusoe. Here is the soprano Amelia Farrugia.

The soprano Emilia Ferrugia singing Take Me Away to the One I Love from Offenbach's Robinson Crusoe. She was accompanied by the BBC Symphony Orchestra with Alexander Brieger conducting. And our time is now 12 minutes to 9 o'clock. We come to our final scheduled item on Light and Bright. I do hope you're enjoying the music and having a lovely morning. And it is the music of Lumbu. It is the fantasy from The Dream of the Warrior, with the Tivoli Symphony Orchestra, Tamás Vitu conducting.

And that was the final item in our Light and Bright program. We heard the fantasy, the dream of the warrior, the music of Hans Christian Lumbu, performed this morning by the Tivoli Symphony Orchestra with Tamás Vito conducting. We have a little bit of time up our sleeve before we cross to London for the BBC World News. So there is time for some more to welcome back Stephen Hoff at the piano. Here he is playing the Hexentanz, the Witch's Dance, from the music of Edward MacDowell.

Stephen Hoff at piano performing Edward McDowell's Hexentanz or Witch's Dance. And that was our final item, our final item in Light and Bright this morning. I do hope you've enjoyed the music. It's time now to cross to London for the BBC World News, which is sponsored this morning by Burrell Stockbroking and Wealth Management. 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

0: BBC News with Roisin Hasty. The French President Emmanuel Macron has promised to commit every available resource to fight raging wildfires, saying the crisis was the most severe to face France since the Second World War. On a visit to the worst-hit region around Bordeaux, he thanked firefighters and others involved in the massive response. David Hazan is a Paris correspondent at The Times, and he's in Bordeaux.
1: I went out to a place called Saint-Jean-d'Illac, which is 9 miles from Bordeaux, and I saw bone-dry pine trees igniting sort of like matchsticks, sending columns of thick black smoke billowing all over the place. Higher temperatures of up to 38 or even 40 degrees centigrade are expected within the next 2 to 3 days, and that could cause fires that have either been extinguished or died down to reignite.
0: In Spain, firefighters have also been battling to contain some of the worst fires in Spain's recent history, amid warnings of an intensifying heat wave that could exacerbate the situation. Temperatures in parts of the country are forecast to reach 40 degrees Celsius. Austria has announced plans to increase military service from 6 months to 9 months as it looks to bolster its preparedness in the wake of Russia's war in Ukraine. Austria has been trying for years to improve its military capabilities. Jacob Evans reports.
2: Austria's Chancellor, Christian Stocker, said the war in Ukraine had shattered the dream of lasting peace in Europe and prompted his country to make a change. All men in Austria must choose between military service or a longer civilian alternative working in fields like healthcare or conservation. This may also be extended from 9 to 11 months. Alongside military action, Vienna says it faces increasing threats from cyber attacks and geopolitical instability. The military service extension will come into force from January the 1st next year, while plans to lengthen the civilian service still need to pass through Parliament.
0: Police in Seattle now believe at least three suspects were involved in the deadly shooting at a food festival on Sunday night, and one of them is among the three dead. A 15-year-old boy has been detained, and the authorities say they're working to identify another suspect. Four people were injured, including a 2-year-old boy. This man was at the festival during the shooting.
3: It was scary. You know, you see these type of things happening, unfortunately, all across the United States. And you just really think, well, you know, it's never going to be me, or I'll never be part of something like this. And it was pretty emotional. You know, there were children that were everywhere, you know, and it was hard seeing, you know, kids cry, children being scared.
0: World News from the BBC. The UN body fighting AIDS says the world risks a resurgence of the HIV epidemic after global funding was cut by nearly a fifth last year. UNAIDS said funding fell to around $7 billion, its lowest in nearly two decades. It warned that political and financial upheaval threatened decades of hard-fought gains against the condition. Washington had accounted for three-quarters of international HIV funding before President Trump's return to office in January 2025. The director of the International Monetary Fund has praised Argentina's improved economic standing since President Javier Milei took office in 2023. On a visit to Buenos Aires, Cristina Georgieva said Argentina was in a much stronger position.
4: The fiscal position of the country is strong. From primary deficit, we shifted to primary surplus. Inflation has gone down from 210% to around 30% today.
0: Mr. Milei took power, promising to revive the economy by slashing public spending and lowering inflation. His measures have been unpopular. Prosecutors in France have asked that the bank BNP Paribas and several children of the former president of Gabon, Omar Bongo, should stand trial as part of a large fraud investigation. The bank is accused of assisting the Bongo family to convert millions of euros in misappropriated public funds into luxury French real estate. More than 50 properties have been seized. And the Italian footballing great Paolo Maldini has resigned from the National Football Federation barely 2 weeks after being tasked with a major overhaul of the sport's management. He quit after it was announced that his former teammate Andrea Pirlo was no longer a candidate to coach Italy's men's team. Pirlo's potential appointment had faced criticism over his ties to a Russian betting company.
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6: Well, that was the BBC World News. The time now on 4MBS Classic FM is 6 minutes past 9 o'clock, and it's time for our programme Musician of the Day. This morning we're looking at the violinist Hilary Hahn. Hilary Hahn is an American violinist and has performed throughout the world as a soloist with leading orchestras and conductors and as a recitalist. She was born in Lexington, Virginia, and she began playing the violin 1 month before her fourth birthday in the Suzuki program of Baltimore's Peabody Institute. Between 1984 and 1989, she studied in Baltimore, and in 1990, at the age of 10, was admitted to the Curtis Institute of Music in Philadelphia, where she became a student of Yasha Brodsky. She studied with Brodsky for 7 years, during which time she learnt not only a large number of well-known etudes, but also the Paganini Caprices. She learnt 28 violin concertos, and as well as recital programmes, chamber works and assorted show pieces. We're going to open today's programme with her performance of the final movement of Bach's Violin Partita No. 2 in D minor, the famous Chaconne.

0: Our musician of the day, the American violinist Hilary Hahn, was in that performance of Bach's Violin Partita No. 2 in D minor, BWV 1004. And that's brought our time to 25 minutes past 9 o'clock.
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0: 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In 1991, she made her major orchestral debut with the Baltimore Symphony Orchestra. Other debuts followed. She was only 12 at the time, by the way. Other debuts followed with the Philadelphia Orchestra, the Cleveland Orchestra, the Pittsburgh Symphony Orchestra, and the New York Philharmonic. In 1995, Hahn made her international debut in Germany with a performance of the Beethoven Concerto for Violin with Lauren Marzell and the Bavarian Radio Symphony Orchestra, a performance which was broadcast on radio and television in Europe. Here she is in the final movement of that work.

0: Our musician of the day, the violinist Hilary Hahn, performing with the Baltimore Symphony Orchestra, with David Zinman conducting, in the third movement of Beethoven's Violin Concerto in D, Opus 61.
1: Hi, this is Bill McLaughlin inviting you to explore masterpieces from Bruckner, Mahler, and Sir Edward Elgar. 22 symphonies between the three of them, and all the more remarkable since Bruckner was in his 40s before he composed this first, and Elgar had just turned 50. Wonderful, vivid, colorful pieces from the height of the Romantic period. 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
0: Our time now is 22 minutes to 10 o'clock. At 10 o'clock, we'll have Mike Ravel with Morning Music. But now let's continue our exploration of Hilary Hahn's work. In addition to being a solo violinist, Hilary Hahn also performs regularly as a chamber musician. Since 1992, she has performed nearly every year with the Skaneateles Chamber Music Festival in Skaneateles, New York. In addition, between 1995 and the year 2000, she performed and studied chamber music at the Marlborough Music Festival in Vermont, and in 1996 served as an artist and a member of the Chamber Music Mentoring Program in the Chamber Music Society of Lincoln Center. Let's listen now in this role with pianist Natalie Zhu as she performs Mozart's Violin Sonata in E minor, Kirchhoff 304.

Our musician of the day, Hilary Hahn, was accompanied by the pianist Natalie Zhu in that performance of Mozart's Violin Sonata No. 21 in E minor, Kochel 304. As a final tribute to our musician of the day, the violinist Hilary Hahn, let's enjoy her performance of the third movement of the Brahms Violin Concerto in D, in which she's accompanied by the Academy of St. Martin in the Fields, directed by Neville Mariner. That will take us to 10 o'clock, when we'll have Mike Revelle with a wonderful program of morning music prepared by Tim Davison. I'm Mia McCrossan. Thank you for your company. And, I do hope you'll enjoy the music.

Our musician of the day has been Hilary Hahn, and we concluded with her performance in the Violin Concerto in D by Johannes Brahms, the third movement, and she was playing with the Academy of St. Martin in the Fields, directed by Neville Mariner. The programme was presented by Mia McCrossan, and a very good morning. My name's Mike Ravel. I'll be with you for the next couple of hours for our programme of morning music, which has been selected this morning by Tim Davison. And it's a very tight programme, so I won't be saying all that much, but morning music is sponsored by Animato Strings, Australia's specialist spring string instrument. Dietrich Glasser, the founding director of Animato Strings, is a professional string player with over 40 years' experience. 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There's 8 works in this morning's programme. We're going to begin with the only real long one. Well, the last one is fairly long as well. And this is by Jean-Marie Leclerc, who was active as a composer in the early to mid-1700s. And we're going to hear the Première Recreation. It's a large suite in the key of D major, composed largely of popular dance movements, apart from the third one, and that third one being the Gracieusement. So let's hear the performance this morning from Rachel Beasley violin, Julia Fredersdorf violin. The cellist is Roseanne Hunt, and Jacqueline Ogil is the harpsichord player. The Première Recreation de Musique by Jean-Marie Leclerc.